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1: 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As you informed that our broadcast lasts for an hour and you can listen to informational part of our broadcast. At the Tajik International University of Foreign Languages named after Sotim Uluksoda. I met with the Deputy Secretary General of European External Action Service. Film festival named after Tojik Somon will be held in Dushanbe in October. The International Summer School Tajik Language Literature and Culture has opened at the Sotim Uluksoda Tajikistan National University of Foreign Languages. This year, 11 students from 4 countries are participating in the summer school. 7 students from the Republic of Korea, 2 from the United Kingdom of Great Britain and Northern Ireland, 1 of the Russian Federation, and 1 from the Italian Republic came to Dushanbe to study the Tajik languages, literature, and national culture, as well as the handwriting of our ancestors. The initiative promotes the study of the Tajik languages, the presentation of national literature and culture of the international stage, and the strengthening of scientific and cultural cooperation with international institutions. As part of the first day's program, participants visited the National Library of Tajikistan and Ababdulloh Rudaki Park and learned about the history, literature, and cultural heritage of the Tajik nation. The summer school program includes theoretical and practical classes, cultural and educational events, meeting with the scholars and writers, and tour of the historical and cultural landmarks of Dushanbe, Panjakent, and Khujan, as well as the Childuhtaron Historical Monument. The International Summer School provides participants with an excellent opportunity to improve the knowledge of the Tajik languages and become acquainted with national literature, history, and culture. At the same time, they will contribute to strengthening scientific and cultural ties and friendship between peoples. The 13th high-level political and security dialogue between the European Union and Central Asia, Deputy Minister of Foreign Affairs of the Republic of Tajikistan, Idibek Kalandar, met with Deputy Security General of the European External Action Service, Olaf Skog. During the meeting, the parties discussed constructive political and security cooperation, including the implementation of the agreements reached at the first Central Asia summit, as well in other topics of mutual interest. Dushanbe will host the 3rd Tajik Somon National Film Festival entitled Understanding True Art, dedicated to the 35th anniversary of Tajikistan independence and Tajik Cinema Day. The festival's goals is the present Tajik national culture and art, popularize significant achievement of the independence period, strengthen international cooperation in cinematography, discover and support young talent, and present Dushanbe as the country's peace-loving and cultural capital and the important center for dialogue among civilization within the framework of the Dushanbe City of Peace and Aryan Civilization Initiative in 2026. The festival promotes national identity, advances the cultural and spiritual values of society, strengthens national unity, and instills patriotism in the younger generation. It also showcases the country's tourism potential and the rich culture of Tajik through the art of cinema. According to the source, application for participation in the festival begin on June 15 and will run until September 15. Of 2026, 8,089 foreign tourism were registered in the Republic of Tajikistan, a 16% increase compared to the same period in 2025. According to the preliminary data from the statistical agency under the President of the Republic of Tajikistan, 1,063,000 foreign citizens entered Tajikistan during the reporting period. Of these 8,000 were from countries. It was noted that the legal framework for the development of the tourism sector in the country is constantly being improved, and the strategy for tourism development in the Republic of Tajikistan through 2030 adopted in 2018 in its ninth year of implementation. It's reported that during the reporting period, 260 hotels, 53 hotels and motels, 57 sanatorism for children sanatorism, 6 medical centers, 8 holiday homes and 5 tourist centers operated in the Republic. Also, according to the State Register of Tourism Service Providers of the Tourism Development Committee, 191 travel companies were registered in the Republic as of the first 6 months of 2026. Specifically, 31 companies operated in the Badakhshan Autonomous Okrug, 93 companies in Dushanbe, 42 companies in Sukh region, 50 companies in Khatlon region, and 10 travel companies in cities and districts of Republican subordination. Here we present you the song Stay With Us 105 and 5 FM.

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Welcome to our English broadcast from Overseas Tojik. And with you, Sanabar Yakubova, with our stage manager, Alisher Shiraliyev, and our audio editor, Salmon Salmonov. As you informed that our broadcast lasts for an hour, and you can listen to informational part of our broadcast. Here is the headlines of the sport news. The Football Federation of Tajikistan will hold a festival in New York. Press conference: Tajik athletes participate in the more than 80 international competitions. Messi named best player on the World Cup semi-final. Ochevkin's wife revealed who the hockey player was rooting for in the 2026 World Championship semifinals. Ayar Zabal equaled Spain's record for goals scored in a single World Cup. To mark World Football Day, the Football Federation of Tajikistan is holding a football festival in New York City, bringing together over 100 children in various ages and nationalities. The festival will take place in July 60 at 9 o'clock a.m. New York time at the King Borough Athletics Field in Brooklyn, New York. The program includes relay races, entertainment games, educational activities, and other sports and entertainment programs. The festival highlights the importance of the initiative of to establish World Football Day, which was adopted by the United Nations General Assembly at the suggestion of His Excellency Rustam Emomali, President of the Football Federation of Tajikistan and President of the Central Asian Football Association. In 2026, Tajik athletes participated in more than 80 international competitions abroad, winning 40 more medals than the same period in 2025. This was announced at a press conference by the Shabnam Rahimzoda, first deputy chairperson of the Committee of Youth and Sports of the Government of the Republic of Tajikistan. It was emphasized that 480 athletes, including 137 female members of the National Olympic and non-Olympic sport team of the Republic of Tajikistan, participated in 87 international sporting competitions abroad. As a result, the country's sport treasury received 278 medals, including 76 gold, 88 silver, and 140 bronze, which is 40 more medals than in the same period in 2025, including 7 gold, 14 silvers, and 17 bronze. As part of the unified calendar of physical culture and sports event in the Republic of Tajikistan for 2026, the committee's central office held 87 professional sporting events in the first 6 months of 2026, involving 12,528 athletes, including 2,873 women. During the press conference, it was reported that during the period, the national flag of the Republic of Tajikistan was raised 278 times at international competitions, thanks to the achievement of our athlete, and the national anthem was performed 76 times in honor of the achievement at international competitions. Argentina captain Lionel Messi was named man of the match in the World Cup semi-final against England, according to the International Federation of Football Associations. On Wednesday, Argentina defeated England 2-1 to reach the World Cup final for the second consecutive time. Messi provided two assists, helping his team seize a comeback victory. The Argentina was named man of the match in five of the tournament's seven matches. He previously won the award for group stage match against Algeria 3-0, the Austria 2-0, the round of 32 match against Cape Verde, and the round of 60 match Egypt.
Washington Capitals Russian hockey player Alexander Ovechkin cheered for Argentina during the World Cup semi-final match against England. According to the video post by the wife, Anastasia, on Wednesday, Argentina defeated England 2-1 to reach their second consecutive World Cup final. In the post, the day before the match, Ovechkin told Match TV that they expect to see Spain and England in the final as England is stronger than Argentina. He also stated that they will be rooting for Argentina captain Lionel Messi. Forward Michael Oyarzabal accumulate the Spanish national team's record for most goals scored at a single World Cup. Spain faces France in the 2026 World Cup semi-final on Tuesday. Spain leads 1-0. Oyarzabal converted a penalty in the 22nd minute. This is his fifth goal in the current tournament, accumulating the Spanish national team record set by Emilio Butragueño at the 1968 World Cup and David Villa at the 2010 World Cup. Oyarzabal, 29, has scored 30 goals in 60 matches for the national team. The World Cup, which is being held in the United States, Canada, and Mexico, ends on July 19. Dear listeners, it was the latest sport news from the Radio Ovoze Tojik. Our program continues. Stay with us, 105 and 5 FM.

0: program Heritage of Ancestors. Greetings, dear listeners. We present to you the program Heritage of Ancestors from the radio station Overseas Tojik. In this program, we want to introduce you the presentation of culture, civilization, and genuine art show and media occupies a special place in the context of globalization and the radio station Overseas Tojik develops various programs in this context. Heritage of Ancestors is one of the programs that talk in English about the history and significance of Tajik musical instrument, kremik, wood carving and other types of folk craft as well as their role in representative Tajik culture. Today we want to introduce you about the musical instrument flute. The flute is one of the most ancient wind instruments of Tajiks and other Eastern peoples. Made of reed or wood, it has a soft, pleasant sound. The flute plays an important role in Tajik classical music, particularly in the Shashmaqam genre. History of flute of the flute spans thousands of years. Archaeologists and researchers believe that instruments like the flute were used in ancient times in Central Asia and the Middle East. The flute is one of the first instruments created by humans from the hollow reed tube for musical production. In Tajik culture, the flute was a favorite instrument of artisans and musicians. It was used in folklore clubs, at festivals, and in the performance of Shashmaqam works. Over time, the methods of its manufacture of performance improved by its basic form has remained unchanged to this day. The flute structure is made of reed or a special wood. It typically has 6-7 finger holes. Sound is produced by blowing air into the tip of the flute. Its range of sound is wide, and it can produce both sound and joyful melodies. The flute is not only a musical instrument, but also a symbol of spirituality. In the works of great poets, including Jalaluddin Balkhi, the flute is mentioned as a symbol of longing, love, and separation. In traditional Tajik music, the flute is often used in conjunction with the tambur, rubab, and doira. Meanwhile, beloved musician and expert at the Gurminj Museum, Ustad Shambe, says,
1: "Listen to the neigh, how it cries. It cries because of separation, because like me they cut it from great bed, because of my disappointment. Men and women weep, each person who stayed away from his own source will seek again the state of his own union."
0: Type of flutes. There are several types of flutes in Tajik and neighboring folk music. Reed flute, made of reed and used primarily in traditional music. Wooden flute, made of various types of wood, has a somewhat more powerful sound. The long flute is larger and produces a lower sound. The short flute is smaller and produces a higher sound. The Maqami flute is used to play Shashmaqam melodies and other classical pieces. Playing the flute requires specific skills. The flute is held with both hands. The fingers cover or uncover the holes. The musician blows air from the mouth into the tip of the flute. Varying the force of the exhalation and the position of the lips affect the pitch and timbre of the sound. The fingers move in a specific sequence to produce different tones. Basic learning rules. First, you must learn to blow correctly. Breathing exercises are very important for flutes. Then simple notes and transition between them are practiced. To achieve high mastery, it's necessary to study folk melodies and motifs. The dear listeners, it was the program Heritage of Ancestors about the musical instrument flute. We want to remind you that with you was Anabar Yakubova, with our stage manager Abu Mansur Ismoilov and our audio editor Salmon Salmonov. Our program continues. Stay with us 105.5 FM.

0: Greetings, dear listeners, to present to you the program From Dream to Action from the radio station Ovozetojik. In this program, we want to introduce you to successful young people who have received education abroad in various fields and also to learn about the experiences, achievement, and path to success of Tajik youth. Fortunately, there are many such young girls representing their country and nation on the international stage. This is all thanks to the state independence which allow young people to study in other countries without any obstacles. Today we will tell you about a young girl who through hard work and effort was able to study in Dushanbe International School and gain valuable experiences and also learn many languages. Today the guest, the young and eloquent and progressive Safiya Azimova. First of all, welcome to our program, Safiya. Was it your own idea to study in Dushanbe International School or was it someone else's suggestions?
1: It was actually a mix of both my parents and my own personal desire. At first, I was a bit nervous about studying in a new place with a new peoples. When then I visited the school and I liked it very much. The peoples there were friendly and the school looked beautiful. So my parents gave me good advice, but the final choice was mine. I wanted to study in a new place and find new friends. Now I can say that it was a very good decision. I'm happy to study here because it helps me to grow every day.
0: It's great that it was your own idea. It shows that you are committed to big dreams and that start with step like this. What do you think is the importance of language skills in education?
1: I think language skills are like a superpower for every student. First of all, they open the door to the whole world. When you know languages, you can watch cool movies, listen to music, and understand everything. You can travel to different countries and make new friends without any problems. Also, the best books and modern internet sites are always in languages like English. For example, in my school, language helps me to talk to people from different cultures. Without language skills, we cannot share our ideas or show our talents to the world. So it's not just a school subject, it's a tool for a successful life. If you want a bright future, you definitely need to learn languages.
0: Yes, you are right. Knowing a language is a basic necessity not only for those studying in the international school, but also for all citizens. Knowing a language introduces a person to the culture and customs of other peoples, which positively influences their worldview. How is education organized in school?
1: In my school, the education is organized in modern way. We have most of our lessons in English, but we also learn Tajik and Russian. So we know three languages. Our school teaches us on critical thinking and real-world skills. We study important subjects like math, science, and global perspective. School has a contract with Cambridge, so our system and textbooks are from the UK. We don't just sit and read books, we use computers and interactive boards. We work in teams, discuss ideas, and make creative presentations together. DIS provides a good education with normal facilities and the chance to learn in multiple languages. However, the school is expensive, the building is old, and the size of the school is small. It might not be the best choice for everyone. It's a good choice for students who are good at English and want to study.
0: Very good. And what challenges did you encounter during your studies?
1: To be honest, languages are easy for me, but math was a real problem. I didn't know the subject well and I didn't really want to study it. I looked at all those numbers and formulas and felt totally lost every time. Because of that, I almost copied from my classmates or AI. It was very easy for me and it saved a lot of my free time. But then I realized that when I'm copying other people's work, I didn't become any smarter at all. It was just an illusion of knowledge, and I really want to change and improve myself now. I want to start learning the basics of math honestly and rely on my own brain.
0: It's very good that learning languages, it's very easy for you, but it's the problem. The subject math is not difficult for you, it's difficult for all us, but the subject math is the kind of subjects when the student learning subject at all, they will be happy and successful in the future, in their bright future. Very good. Despite all the difficulties, you overcome them and strengthen your commitment to education, Safiya. Also, you know that every country and nation is known for its culture and customs, and culture is the essence of the nation. Our country also have the union.

0: patterns are true masterpieces. Our culture teaches us to respect elders, help neighbors, and protect our historical roots. I think our culture is a perfect mix of deep wisdom and bright creative energy.
1: Thank you so much. It's very good, and it's good that you know that our culture is very rich culture. Let's talk about your current work. What are you currently doing, Safiya?
0: And though it's summer, my current work is all about self-education and learning new things. Right now, I spend a lot of my time practicing English to make my language even better. To be completely honest, I'll spend a lot of my time surfing the internet every day. But I don't just waste my time there. I use the web to discover cool modern skills and useful hobbies. Because of this screen time and study schedule, I rarely go out to hang out with my friends. Sometimes I feel a bit sad about it, but I know that my personal growth is more important right now. My friends understand my lifestyle, and we always stay connected online and support each other. I think that the internet is a perfect tool for education if you use it smartly during your holidays. My summer days are very quiet, organized, and full of focus on my big goals for the future. Of course, I also use social media and watch movies, sometimes just to recharge my brain. But my main priority today is to use this free time for my personal development and intelligence. I'm really proud of my choice because learning online is a great way to prepare for my future.
1: Very good. Everyone has their own hobbies and activities in their free time. Some people like reading books, others like playing sport. What's your hobby, Safiya?
0: I have an unusual and exciting mix of hobbies. First of all, I'm deeply interested in human psychology and criminology because I love understanding how people think. Another big passion of mine is learning secret codes, encryptions, and the famous Morse code. But my hobbies are not only about sitting at home and using my phone. I care a lot about my physical health, so I do intense workouts and body training. During these sports sessions, I also learn how to fight and defend myself in real life. I study special martial arts techniques to protect my body and stay safe in dangerous situations. For example, I learn how and where to hit the weak points of an opponent to stop them quickly. My friends think that my interests are unique and they always ask me for advice. I believe that a perfect lifestyle must combine a strong mind and a strong physical body. That is why I love my hobbies, because they make me smarter, healthier, and safer every single day. They help me grow as a confident person and prepare me for my future.
1: Very good. As we know, the 21st century is the century of science and technology. Not a day goes by without scientists or investors discovering new technologies. In particular, artificial intelligence is gradually gaining momentum these days, and everyone is using it. What can you say about the new technologies?
0: New technologies and AI are very exciting. As a huge fan of true crime, I love watching how smart computers help detectives solve real puzzles and find hidden clues. AI can scan thousands of secret codes, analyze human behavior, and unlock mysterious information in seconds. It feels like having a digital Sherlock Holmes right inside your smartphone or laptop. However, as someone who does sports and self-defense, I know the limits of these machines. AI can calculate everything, but it can never feel the adrenaline or understand human emotions and psychology. So, my idea is very simple. We must use technologies to become smarter, but never become lazy. We need to train our brains to solve riddles and train our bodies to be strong and safe. I want to use AI as my personal assistant, but the final decisions will always be mine. No matter how smart computers become, unique human talents will always be the most important thing.
1: It's very good that you have said that you use the internet and artificial intelligence more, but I need to say that the use internet is very good for improve our language skills, for improve our technical skills, but nowadays has the student that they use by the bad way internet. It's very bad for our us, and I advise you and advise who listening us now to use internet for the good way, because it's improve our language skills, improve our technologies for the bright our future. Very good. Safiya, what are your plans for the future?
0: Right now, I'm still studying at a school

0: So my immediate plan is to finish my education successfully. At the same time, I'm actively thinking about my future career, although I haven't made a final decision yet. Currently, I have 4 completely different options that I found very fascinating and interesting. First, I'm drawn to detective work because I love logic, solving mysteries, and helping people. Second, I really like fashion design because it allows me to express my creativity and style. Third, I'm considering modeling as it's a great way to build confidence and work in the fashion industry. And finally, I'm very interested in psychology because I want to understand human behavior and support others. My plan for the near future is to study all these fields deeper to see which one fits me best. I think it's very important for young people today to explore different options before making a choice. No matter what I choose, my main goal is to become a true professional and enjoy my work. I'm not rushing my decisions, and I feel very excited about all the possibilities in my future.
1: I hope that you will be fine, the future professional, and we wish for your dreams to come true and for you to reach great heights of success. Maybe more young people like you, and may success be your companion throughout your life. What advice would you give to people who want to study?
0: If I could give one piece of advice, I will tell people to stop wasting their time on useless things. Instead of watching other people's lives or listening to gossip, you should look at your own life first. Focus on your own problems, analyze your mistakes, and try to make your everyday reality better. If you see that you cannot do something well right now, do not worry and do not give up. Just start learning, find useful information, and practice until you achieve a good result. Use your internet and your energy to build a strong mind. Learn languages or do sports. Your own growth is the only thing that truly matters for your successful future. Focus on your goals and shine like a star.
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1: 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As you informed that our broadcast lasts for an hour, and you can listen to informational part of our broadcast. Here is the headlines of the news. The ambassador of Tajikistan to the state of Kuwait met with the Secretary General of the Asian Cooperation Dialogue. Inclusive economic development and accelerated industrialization of Tajikistan were discussed in New York. Xi Jinping puts first four principles for artificial intelligence development and global governance. The Eurasian Fund for Stabilization and Development has released the summer update of its regional economic review, updated its economic development estimates for the region for 2026 and 2028. The International Event 5000 Steps to Immortality was held in Dushanbe. On July 16, the Ambassador Extraordinary and Plenipotentiary of the Republic of Tajikistan to the State of Kuwait, Khusrav Nazari, met with the Secretary General of the Asian Cooperation Dialogue, Nasser Al-Mutayri, in Kuwait City. According to the Embassy of the Republic of Tajikistan in the State of Kuwait, during the meeting, issues related to the organization's activities and priority areas for the strengthening of cooperation and those of mutual interest were discussed. It was noted that Tajikistan is an active member of the Asian Cooperation Dialogue and makes a significant contribution to the advancing of organization's goals and objectives. The Republic of Tajikistan continues to implement the Sustainable Development Goals within the framework of the Medium-Term Development Program of the Republic of Tajikistan for 2026-2030, which is the third phase of the National Development Strategy of the Republic of Tajikistan to 2030. This was announced on July 16 by the Minister of Economic Development and Trade of the Republic of Tajikistan, Abdurrahman Abdurrahmanzadeh, at the high-level event of the United Nations Economic and Social Council on Road to 2030 held in New York. The minister noted that inclusive economic development, accelerated industrialization, the development of a green economy, digitalization, human capital development, and the efficient and sustainable use of natural resources have been identified as priority areas. The 2027 Sustainable Development Goals Summit should focus on mobilizing investment, expanding access to finance, technology, and innovation, and strengthening support for developing countries, especially mountainous and landlocked countries. The World Conference on Artificial Intelligence and the High-Level Conference on Global Governance of Artificial Intelligence were opened in Shanghai. President of the People's Republic of China Xi Jinping addressed the opening ceremony. He put forward four principles of AI development. First, all countries should embrace openness and pursue win-win cooperation, stimulating innovative development. Second, awareness should be raised about the security risk posed by artificial intelligence. Third, inclusiveness should be promoted and different civilizations should learn from each other. First, solidarity should be demonstrated by jointly improving the global governance system. The Chinese leader announced that the country plans to help developed countries train 5,000 artificial intelligence specialists over the next 5 years. China intends to establish international cooperation center on artificial intelligence applications with Asian, the Arab language, the African Union, the community of Latin American and Caribbean states, the Shanghai Cooperation Organization, and BRICS. Furthermore, China will promote the use of the meteorological intelligent early warning system of extreme weather events in 30 countries. The slowdown in economic activity at the beginning of the year was primarily due to one-off unpredictable factors. Kyrgyzstan and Tajikistan maintained high economic growth rates. The EFSD estimates a rebound in the second quarter, which is already evident in the latest data for Belarus and Kazakhstan. By the end of the 2026, the gross domestic of product growth is expected to be slightly lower than previously forecast. Domestic demand remains the main driver of economic growth. Investment activity remains high in virtually all countries in the region. In most countries in the region, retail trade continues to grow steadily thanks to rising household incomes, expanding consumer lending, and influx of remittances. In Kazakhstan and Tajikistan, exports are supported by favorable pricing conditions. On July 16, Deputy Minister of Foreign Affairs of the Republic of Tajikistan, Idibek Kalandar, participated in the 13th high-level political and security dialogue between the European Union and Central Asia in Brussels. The Ministry of Foreign Affairs of the Republic of Tajikistan reported this. During the meeting, the development of the partnership between the European Union and Central Asia in the political, security, and resilience spheres was discussed, as well as the implementation of the agreements reached during the first European Union-Central Asian Summit and the provision of the European Union-Central Asia Joint Roadmap. During the dialogue, participants exchanged views on expanding cooperation in the areas of counterterrorism, preventing violence, extremism and radicalization, border management, countering drug trafficking, regional cooperation in the water sector and connectivity, as well as key international and regional issues of mutual interest. The International Event 5000 Steps to Immortality was held at the National Academy of Sciences of Tajikistan. It was dedicated to the transfer to Tajikistan of actual documents on Soviet soldiers born in the Republic of Tajikistan who died in Nazi captivity during World War II. The event was organized with the participation of the National Academy of Sciences of Tajikistan, the Embassy of the Russian Federation in Tajikistan, the International World War II Research Center in Maribor, the Russian Association for International Cooperation, as well as representatives of the scientific and expert communities of Tajikistan, Russia, and Slovenia. Dear listeners, this was the latest news from Devozy Tojik, and here we present new song, Steve Zav.

Our program is continue. You are listening OZ Tajik. Today is our program about Tajikistan's new global initiative towards building lasting peace. In an era when humanity is experiencing one of the most critical periods of modern history, the strengthening of peace is no longer merely a moral aspiration. It has become the fundamental prerequisite side for the survival of human civilization. The escalation of armed conflicts, the spread of terrorism and violent extremism, the impacts of climate change, the depletion of water resources, increasing migration and recurring economic crises compel the international community to seek new forms of cooperation to ensure sustainable peace and collective security. Against this backdrop, the Republic of Tajikistan, having overcome the difficult process of restoring peace and national reconciliation after gaining independence, has emerged as one of the most active proponents of addressing global challenges on the international stage. The experience of the Tajik peace process achieved throughout the political wisdom, firm determination, and far-sighted leadership of the President of the Republic of Tajikistan, leader of the nation, His Excellency Momali Rahmon, is today recognized internationally as one of the most successful examples of conflict resolution throughout dialogue. Alongside its significant contribution to strengthening domestic peace and stability, Tajikistan has, over the past two decades, established itself as a leading initiator of addressing issues of vital global importance. In particular, the international initiatives of the leader of the nation in the fields of water and climate have elevated Tajikistan's standing in global policymaking to a new level. At the initiative of Tajikistan, the United Nations General Assembly has successfully adopted several landmark international resolutions. All of these initiatives are logically interconnected. While the initiatives concerning water, climate, and glacier preservation are aimed at ensuring environmental security and promoting sustainable development, the Republic of Tajikistan's new proposal to proclaim the decade for strengthening peace for future generations represents a natural continuation of this humanitarian policy. Peace, water, climate, food security, and sustainable development are inseparable. In a world affected by war and conflict, no environmental, economic, or social development program can be fully and effectively implemented. The adoption of this resolution by the United Nations General Assembly is clear evidence of the international community's confidence in Tajikistan's peace-oriented policy and constructive initiatives. This important document is not only another significant achievement of Tajikistan, of Tajik diplomacy, but also demonstrates that Tajikistan's experience in peace-building can serve as a valuable source of new ideas for strengthening global peace. The first half of the 21st century has been characterized by remarkable scientific and technological progress, while simultaneously witnessing an unprecedented increase in security threats. Also, the end of the Cold War led many to believe that the world was entering an era of peace and cooperation. Today's reality has proven otherwise. Armed conflicts, geopolitical rivalries, terrorism, violent extremism, transnational crime, cyber attacks, and humanitarian crises have become permanent features of the international agenda across various regions of the world. According to the United Nations, millions of people have been forced to flee their homes as a result of wars and armed conflicts. Thousands of children have been deprived of education, healthcare, and peaceful living conditions, while dozens of countries continue to face several humanitarian crises. Under these circumstances, the pursuit of peace is no longer solely the responsibility of diplomats. It has become a shared obligation of the entire international community. Tajikistan's initiative applies this same principle to the issue of peace. It recognizes that unless decisive measures are taken today to prevent conflicts, promote a culture of tolerance, and strengthen dialogue, future generations will inherit a world facing even greater risk of war, forced migration, hunger, and environmental crises. Therefore, the concept of peace for future generations is far more than a political slogan.
again. It is a call for the shared responsibility of all nations to build a safer, more just, and more sustainable world. Over the past several decades, those states that have secured a respected and enduring place in international affairs are those that not only protect their own national interests but also put forward constructive solutions to global challenges. The Republic of Tajikistan has strengthened its international reputation precisely by following this approach. Since the early 2000s, under the leadership of the President of the Republic of Tajikistan, leader of the nation, His Excellency Momali Rahmon, the country's foreign policy have evolved into one characterized by active and proactive diplomacy. While the initial priority was the consolidation of domestic peace and stability together with the restoration of the national economy, the subsequent stage has been marked by Tajikistan's promotion of initiatives addressing issues of genuine global significance. For the Republic of Tajikistan, the adoption of this resolution carries several important messages. Dear listeners, this was our program about Tajikistan's global initiative towards building lasting peace.

Our program is going on. You are listening to Ozzy Tajik. In this program, we are going you to tell about the works of Avicenna. The heritage of Abu Ali al-Husayn ibn Abdullah ibn Sina has been used in the practice of doctors of various specialists in the treatment of various diseases for many centuries. Extensive clinical experience accumulated over a long time is actually used in modern medicine. Avicenna had an invaluable contribution to the world medicine. He is the largest representative of advanced socio-humanitarian ideas among the peoples of Central Asia. He was a philosopher and physician, scientist and mathematician, poet and specialist in literature. And the rich heritage of the scientist takes a worthy place in the history of medicine, in particular the world civilization in general. Avicenna introduced the main contribution to the treasury of the universal culture by his work in medicine. Avicenna brought together the achievements of Hippocrates, Galen and Hylas of Egypt, Persia and India, and supplemented with the own research results, brilliant discoveries and hypotheses. Avicenna left many works, among them the especially popular Canon of Medicine. He paid great attention to the prevention of disease rather than their treatment, which is important today. In his works, he gives advice on the use of herbal medicines and biologically active points for various diseases. Avicenna was a physician of the Middle Ages, and numerous books that discuss his achievements have been published. In his functional encyclopedia, Canon of Medicine, he summarized many centuries' experience of Greek, Indian, and Central Asia medicine and medicine of our peoples of the Middle Ages, as well as pharmacology, pharmacy, and pharmatherapy. Many medical plants described by Avicenna are firmly established in the practice of traditional medicine in many countries, and some of them even in scientific medicine. Western medicine considers external factors as the cause of the disease, such as viruses and bacteria, whereas Oriental medicine considered the nature of disease through internal factor, such as the weakening of the protective function of the body. Therefore, the main method of treatment is destruction, prevention of external factors in Western medicine, and the strengthening of internal defense response in Oriental medicine. Avicenna was a great scholar of Central Asia, the founder of the world of medicine. In various foreign and domestic literature and other sources, there is a large amount of information about the life and creative heritage of Avicenna. He was born in the village Afshana near to Bukhara. According to ancient sources, he was credited with 470 works ranging in size from a single sheet to 20 volumes in 29 fields of study, 23 in Persian, others in Farsi and Arabic, the language of science and literature of the time. Many of them are lost forever, and only 274 survive and have been preserved. The fullest and sufficient bibliographic source is the work of Iranian scientist Jahji Mahdawi, Catalog of Manuscripts of Products of Avicenna, which includes 242 works of Avicenna divided into groups. The first group includes works that were undoubtedly written by Avicenna. The second group embraces work attributed to Avicenna or representing parts of separate compositions of the scientist.
Avicenna summarized the scientific achievements of his time and developed them further in encyclopedic work on philosophy, logic, mathematics, astronomy, physics, mineralogy, linguistics, and musicology. However, Avicenna acquired most fame as a physician, pharmacist, and scientist. The Avicenna era, the era of the Samanid dynasty, the heyday of science, culture, and Bukhara, according to many historians, became a place of greatness, the sanctuary of kingdom, the dawning place of stars in the center of literature and scientists of the time. From a very young age, Avicenna showed his exceptional intellectual abilities, studying medicine and philosophy, and had an interest in the works of Aristotle. It is noteworthy that at the age of 16 years he became a famous court physician who held the emir of Khorasan. Avicenna, when he created his major work on medicine, Al-Qanun Fi-Tibb, Canon of Medicine, this work written in 1013 and 1021, brought him fame for centuries and is considered the foundation of medicine not only in the Islamic world, but also in Europe. This is truly a medical encyclopedia in which a logical harmony outlines everything that relates to the prevention and treatment of disease. It is the most important work in his era and incredibly raised a high level of medical science. And 100 years after the death of Avicenna was widely recognized in Western Europe. Thus, until the 18th century, the central universities in France, Spain, Italy, England, and Germany had studied the canon of medicine. The first translation from Arabic into Latin was made by Gerard from Cremona in the 12th century by order of the Frederick Barbarossa. The first printed edition of the canon was published in 1473. In 1476 and 1479, the canon was published at Perugia, and in 1482 and 1500 at Venice. In 1543 at Rome it was published in Arabic, and in 1593 in French. About 40 completed editions had been made by the 17th century. The 19th and 20th centuries it had been translated and published in Russia and Uzbek language. Within 650 years, this book had become a handbook for doctors and was equal to half of the curriculum of medical schools in the world. Canon of Medicine consists of 5 books. The first book is devoted to medicine, theory, disease prevention and treatment. The second book is devoted to the doctrine about simple medicines and ways of their action. Separate illnesses and their treatment are described in the third book. The first book is devoted to the surgery doctrine about fevers and others. Complex medicines and poisons are described in the fifth book. Drugs al-Adwiyat al-Kalboya was written during the first visit to Hamadan. The work presented in detail the role of the heart in the emergence and manifestation of air, especially the diagnosis and treatment of heart disease, removing harm from many population by various fixes, errors and warnings, poem on the medicine. Urjuza, this work is in second place after the canon of medicine in content and coverage of the material. The doctrine about Misaqi is the base of Avicenna's concept about health and illnesses, and on all system of its medical sides. The term Misaqi means proportional mixture. Its equivalent in Russia is nature. In ancient time and the Middle Ages, medical views on fever, coldness, dryness, humidity are based on the doctrine of Misaqi concepts. Echoes of this doctrine remain in traditional Eastern medicine and science.

the treatise on the Pauls, Risolein Abzia, Avicenna, developed the whole doctrine of Pauls diagnosis. Pauls may be wavy and spindle-shaped, too short, long, trembling, short, small, slow, and soft, intense, nervous, low lamp, full, empty. In addition to the above described characteristics of Pauls and 10 more of its varieties, Avicenna also described in detail the 15 different natures of Pan, 20 species of urine, differentiate 3 types of jaundice, and in practice used in various types of operations. Such medical manipulations used by Avicenna have not lost their value even today. In the 3rd book of Canon of Medicine, Avicenna describes the disease of internal organs, in particular a detailed description of symptoms of gastritis and gastric ulcer, close to the modern description. To determine the place of acceleration, Avicenna localized the pain and time of their arrival. As he said, the pain occurs when the food reaches the ulcer. Also, he used oral health as an indicator of disease of gastrointestinal tract. In modern medicine, diagnosis of chronic gastric and gastroduodenal ulcers is realizing not only with symptom complexes of disease described by Avicenna, but with modern methods causative disease pathogenesis. The most common chronic disease of the digestive system are pathology of the stomach and duodenum. As a result of the pathological process, local immunity is distributed, destroying the microecological structure of the stomach and intestines, leading to a vicious circle of inflammation of the mucous membrane of the digestive system. Scientific novelty of the research is to develop ways of acting to the biologically active points of the human body. Patients with disease of the gastrointestinal tract were examined. Of this, one group of patients received drug therapy and a second group of patients was treated with acupuncture. Clinical studies have shown that the use of acupuncture in the second group was more effective and pronounced, and the treatment was 70% more efficient than in the first group. In Canon of Medicine, Avicenna provides data on disease of the stomach and intestines as a reaction of the organism to changing environmental conditions and violation of specific form on adaptability of the organism. The interaction of the organism with the environment, heredity, and changing its reactivity should be considered in judgment about the cause and the origin of disease of the digestive system. To maintain this harmony, Avicenna recommended foods for certain persons who had close relatives who suffered in the past from disorders of the stomach and intestines to avoid distributing the relationship between nutritional factors, the intestinal flora and intestinal motility. To maintain this harmony, Avicenna recommended that those patients should mix foods, animal and plant. He also attached great importance to the rhythm of the food. It is better to feed little by little, rather than once and too much. The problem of the gastrointestinal tract is one of the complex problems of the modern medicine. Relevance of the research is one of the most important problems of modern gastroenterology. Gastrointestinal disease is a multifactorial, chronic, relapsing disease with different course and dynamics. In the Canon of Medicine, the 2nd and 5th volumes are devoted to issue of drug therapy. In the 2nd book, 811 means of vegetative, animal and mineral origin with instruction of their action. Ways of the application, gathering and storage rules are described. The 5th book is the pharmacopoeia, which outlines the methods of manufacturing
and application of medicines of difficult structure. The second book of canon consists of 811 articles, 520 of them devoted to herbs, 31 to the products result from them, and 215 to animal and mineral origin products and the medical products result from them. Dear listeners, this was our program about the works of Avicenna.

Today is our program about Dangara District. More than 18,000 domestic and foreign tourists have visited the historical and cultural sites in Dangara District. In 4 months of 2025, Dangara District was visited by 18,234 domestic and foreign tourists, of which 1,977 were foreign tourists. Dangara District has 8 modern hotels, 3 tourist sites, 15 modern restaurants, 54 cantons, 3 museums, 82 historical and cultural monuments, 3 tea houses, 32 banking centers, 9 souvenir shops, 5 shrines, 5 parks of culture and recreation, 1 tourist information center, 4 operating tourist routes, and 12 fish ponds. In this area, tourists get acquainted with the historical and tourist attractions of the village of Pushing, Khurramshahr, the regional palace of culture, the Dangara District Republican Museum Reserve, Sangtuda, Khutalon, Khoja Shohi Balkhi, Maulana Tajuddin, Maulana Obid, Shahidi Sari Khala, the Silver Fountain, and other tourist sites, which elf. When entering the district, the attention of travelers is first drawn to the witch elf symbol, which is erected at the entrance of Dangara on an area of 1,000 square meters. The pillar of the wheat sheaf symbol is 33 meters high and the size of the wheat sheaf is 10 meters. And the year of its establishment at the name of Dangara district are inscribed in golden letters at the top of the symbol. Its territory is decorated with evergreen trees, flowers and shrubs. The construction of the wheat sheaf symbol at the entrance to Dangara is a testament to the abundance of wheat and agricultural products in regional in the country and recalls a folk proverb, "May your house be full of wheat." Khurramshahr in Dangara is a recreation center built by Tajik craftsmen on 3 hectares and has captivated the hearts of hundreds of travelers with its splendor and grandeur. Khurramshahr, which is unique and rare in Central Asia, consists of stone halls, carvings, and patterns decorated in various different ways. The variety of decorations is so great that no flower, painting, or carving is repeated. When visiting Khurramshahr, every tourist will be impressed by patterns and carvings on wood, plaster and decorative stones such as marble and granite, and will get acquainted with the high ancient art of Tajik architecture. Khurramshahr is a large center for holding festive and cultural events, receiving guests, tourists, and lovers of national cuisine. The 2 large halls of the palace, decorated with carvings and patterns on wood and plaster, can accommodate up to 400 guests at a time. The decoration of the halls was done by skilled craftsmen, wood carvers, stone masons, plasterers, mirror makers, painters, and sculptors. The carving on wood, stone, and plaster, most of which are placed on mirrors, are more beautiful than the others. The Khurramshahr Entertainment Center has 4 small halls, each of which can accommodate up to 55 guests and tourists. Around the Khurramshahr building, there are beds and booths specially designed for receiving guests and tourists, capable of serving 700 people at a time. The Khurramshahr Pavilion is decorated with raw plants, flow beds, and fountains. The Culture Palace in Dangara District, which was commissioned in 2019 with the participation of the President of the Republic of Tajikistan, His Excellency Imam Ali Rahman, was built by Tajik craftsmen with a very unique design. The Culture Palace houses an electronic library consisting of 52,000 book desks, a reading room, and a book storage room for 19,000 books. The building has the most modern facilities for the activities
of Culture, representatives of the Dangara district, and during the construction of the building, the builders took into account all the requirements of architectural and construction standards. This is due to the fact that luxury, the eastern facade, ornate columns and chandeliers, beautiful sideworks, the construction of doors and walls made of domestic decorative stones, carvings, plaster, and the mirror image of the Palace of Culture have been criticized, and any foreign tourist will be impressed by them during their acquaintance. The Museum of the Leader of the Nation has been created in the Palace of Culture. There is an auditorium with 700 seats and two training halls of dancers, a literary club hall with 176 seats, a banquet hall for 140 people, a service hall, a museum, and an auditorium with 210 seats on three sides have been built on the third floor. Classes for learning foreign language, computer, chess, and draft schemes, and tailoring are available in the building of the Palace of Culture. At the same time, the area around the palace has been greened, and the construction of a water flow and fountain has added a new beauty to surrounding of building, which is one of the favorite places for walks and relaxation, not only for residents but also for guests and tourists. Puching. The village of Puching is one of the ancient sites, and in the work Tojikon by Bobojon Ghafurov, this site has been repeatedly mentioned as an ancient corner of Tajikistan in different historical periods. The village of Puching was founded in 1932. In 1954, Puching was excavated by archaeologists, and after scientific research, a large number of gold coins from the Kushan era with the image of the king were found inside the village's bedrock. With the initiative of the district's executive authorities and patriotic entrepreneurs of the village of Puching, dozens of modern facilities have been built to date. And today, the construction of hundreds of other facilities is rapidly underway. In this context, in order to attract more tourists to the Dangara district, especially the village of Puching, Dangara Puching tourist rotas has been established. Dear listeners, this was our program about Dangara District.

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1: Our program is going on. You are listening to Gawuzi Tojik. Today is our program about Kolob City. Kolob is a city in the Khatlon region, ancient Khutal of Tajikistan. It is located in the Yakshu River Valley at the foot of the Hazratishoh Ridge, 203 km southeast of Dushanbe. Presumably, the name of the city comes from the Tajik Koloba, which means lake water or Kolob, swampy place, thickets. Kolob received the status of a city in 1934. Under its modern name, the city of Kolob was first mentioned in the 13th century. For many centuries, it was one of the important political, trade, economic, and culture centers of the Khatlon region of modern Tajikistan. The city was located on one of the routes of the Great Silk Road and had close trade, economic, and culture ties with many countries of the East and West. During the Middle Ages, the city was the center of the Kolob ruler of the Bukhara Khanate. It was an important political, economic, and culture center. At that time, a large number of schools and madrasas, higher educational institutions, functioned here. Various handcrafts, industries, and trade developed, and literary and scientific associations were active. In the 7th and 9th centuries, 14 poets lived and wrote in Kolob. The most famous of them were Naseh, Abdurrahman Khoja, Khoja Husaini Kangurti, Bismil, and Shohin. During archaeological excavations, remains of buildings and mausoleums were found on the territory of the city and its environs, testifying to the highly developed culture of architecture and construction in the city. At the beginning of the 20th century, the city of Kolob became the largest city in the eastern Bukhara, and it had 20 quarters. Various types of crafts were at the high level. The most significant and respected of them were weaving, silk, high-quality fabrics, brocade, alochi, kurtachi, suzani, jewelry, poetry, and leather production, carpentry, as well as the production of knives, horse harness, weapons, and other metal products. In addition, trade was developed in the city. There were oriental bazaars. In Kolob, embroidery, gulduzi, and chakan was mainly valued, which had a unique, distinctive shape and color. The main attraction of the city are the Mausoleum of Mir Said Ali Hamadani and the Historical City Museum. The memorial complex of Mir Said Ali Hamadani is located in the very center of the city of Kolob, in a park area where majestic centuries-old plane trees grow. The man whose remains now rest in this mausoleum was a prominent figure of the 15th century, a poet, philosopher, and thinker. However, in addition to Mir Said Ali Hamadani, his son Muhammad, numerous relatives, and the former caretaker of the mausoleum and mosque under him, Sheikh Shohi Tolikhani from the Afghan city of Tolkana, are also buried here. The building of the mausoleum is a traditional medieval structure. Initially, it had three portal entrance.

with a domed hall decorated with carved decor. This building dates back to the end of the 15th century. Later, a mosque and a tomb were added to it. In the 7th of the last century, the mausoleum was restored. At the same time, the craftsmen tried to preserve the appearance of the mausoleum as it was a trough-like all 5 centuries, and they coped with this task quite well. Next to the mausoleum, there is another marble tombstone with inscription in Arabic and Persian, decorated with geometric patterns. On the western side of the tombstone, there is an inscription that says that the son of the ruler of Khatlon, Emir Muhammad bin Sheikh Abdullah, is buried here. The tombstone itself is rectangular in shape, weighing about a ton. According to legend, it was delivered to Kulob from India on elephants. Currently, the mausoleum is a place of pilgrimage for the local population and numerous tourists. Dear listeners, this was our program about Kulob City.